itty bitty girl had a whole lot of money, I wouldn't marry a conductor boy. He would be good as a knee, for he's gonna ride.

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Welcome to Savannah Music Festival Live. I'm Ryan McMakin, and on this episode, we'll listen to portions of two concerts from our recent season. The second half of the Taj Mahal Quintet's show, featured on a previous episode, followed by a portion of Ladysmith Black Mambazo's concert at the Trustees Theater. Taj Mahal plays the guitar, piano, banjo, harmonica, and other instruments, and incorporates the sounds of the Caribbean, Africa, India, Hawaii, and the South Pacific into his repertoire. His quintet is made up of bassist Bill Rich, steel drummer Robert Greenidge, revered percussionist and drummer Tony Durham, and Hawaii-based guitarist and lap steel master Bobby Ingano. According to Taj, the collaboration extends far beyond the quintet itself. Quote, "Music is like theater to a lot of people. They're watching it. You can watch it, but you're supposed to participate. The audience is just as much a part of the music as the musicians are," end quote. Let's go now to the stage at the Lucas Theater for the Arts during the 2025 Savannah Music Festival and listen to the Taj Mahal Quintet.

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It's called Everybody Is Somebody. Everybody is somebody, nobody is nobody. 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Everybody is somebody. Gentlemen.

0: That was the Taj Mahal Quintet, recorded live during the 2025 Savannah Music Festival. And you're listening to Savannah Music Festival Live, produced for Georgia Public Broadcasting. Next up, we'll hear a portion of another concert from the same season, featuring the great South African vocal ensemble, Ladysmith Black Mambazo. For 60 years, the 5-time Grammy Award-winning ensemble has warmed the hearts of audiences worldwide with uplifting vocal harmonies, signature dance moves, and charming onstage banter. The group sings a traditional music style called Iskandamiya, which developed in the mines of South Africa. It was Paul Simon's 1987 Graceland album that introduced Ladysmith Black Mambazo to the world. In 2018, the group received not one, but 2 Grammy Award nominations for 2 separate albums, a first in the history of the world music category. Ladysmith Black Mambazo has performed for millions of people, singing a message of peace, love, and harmony. Let's go now to the stage at the Trustees Theater during the 2025 Savannah Music Festival and listen to Ladysmith Black Mambazo.
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1: Sanbonani. That is a greeting in our Zulu language, meaning hello. And the response is yebo.
2: Yebo.
1: Sanbonani.
2: Yebo.
1: Yebo, thank you. And thank you, welcome to our show. Lady Smith Black Mambazo was formed 65 years ago by our founder, Dr. Peggy Zizwe Joseph Shabalala. And the mission of Lady Smith Black Mambazo has been to spread the culture of South Africa, the culture of love, peace and harmony throughout the world. Your being here this afternoon continues this journey. We thank you very much. The song we just finished is one of Dr. Peggy Zizwe Joseph Shabalala's first composition. The name of the song is Noma Themba. Noma Themba is the name of a woman, which means mother of hope. Dr. Shabalala wrote this song to give hope to the people of South Africa during the tough times. Now, before we sing our next song, let me introduce the youngest son of Dr. Peggy Zizwe Joseph Shabalala, Thamsanqa Shabalala.

Way, way, way, way, way, way, way, way, way, way, way, way, way, way, way, way, way, way, way, way, way, way, way, way, way, way, way, way, way, way, way, way, way, way, way, way, way, way, way, way, way, way, way, way, way, way, way, way, way, way, way, way, way, way, way, way, way, way, way, way, way, way, way, way, way, way, way, way, way, way, way, way, way, way, way, way, way, way, way, way, way, way, way, way, way, way, way, way, way, way, way, way, way, way, way, way, way, way, way, way, way, way, way, way, way, way, way, way, way, way, way, way, way, way, way, way, way, way, way, way, way, way, way, way, way, way, way, way, way, way, way, way, way, way, way, way, way, way, way, way, way, way, way, way, way, way, way, way, way, way, way, way, way, way, way, way, way, way, way, way, 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
1: Don't do it again. We came a long way to take over. Do you understand that?

That was Ladysmith Black Mambazo, recorded live at the 2025 Savannah Music Festival. And that brings us to the end of another edition of Savannah Music Festival Live. The concerts were recorded by Kevin Rose. Savannah Music Festival Live is supported in part by Georgia Council for the Arts through the appropriations of the Georgia General Assembly. Georgia Council for the Arts also receives support from its partner agency, the National Endowment for the Arts. Find the NEA on the web at arts.gov. I'm Ryan McMakin, and I invite you to join us again next week for another edition of Savannah Music Festival Live.

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citizens. Walls closing in on my room. My blood is burning. My veins on fire. No one cares. Just a fiend. Just a liar. $18.

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2: Yellow-legged hornets are an invasive species that poses a threat to honeybees and other pollinators, which play a significant role in Georgia's agricultural industry, and it is imperative that these invasive pests are tracked and eradicated. 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
0: 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I guess
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Welcome to Classical Eclectic, with the best in classical music on the radio in Savannah. I'm your host, Dave Lake. We're beginning this hour with Mozart's Piano Concerto No. 23 in A, Kirchhoff 488, with Svetlana Stancheva, piano, and Alberto Lizzo conducting the Mozart Festival Orchestra, from the album Mozart Piano Concertos No. 21 and 23.

You've been listening to Mozart's Piano Concerto No. 23 in A, Kochel 488, with Svetlana Stancheva, piano, and Alberto Lizzo, conducting the Mozart Festival Orchestra, from the album Mozart Piano Concertos No. 21 and 23.

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I'm your host, Dave Lake. First this hour, we have Bach, Brandenburg Concerto No. 4 in G, BWV 1049, as performed by Yehudi Menuhin and the Bath Festival Orchestra from the album Bach, Brandenburg Concertos.

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0: You've been listening to Ludwig von Beethoven's Bagatelle in E flat, Opus 126, number 3, as performed by Vladimir Eskenazi from the album Beethoven Piano Concertos.
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I'm Reverend Lisa Day, minister of the Unitarian Universalist Church of Savannah. 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
1: Good morning. I am Mary Garofalo, and I'll be serving as worship associate today. 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Mira Brigman will bring our Love at the Center moment. Our worship, religious education, and covenant group theme for May is Awakening Curiosity. Here at the UU Church of Savannah, we are working to build a diverse, multicultural, and beloved community. 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We warmly welcome you on YouTube and on site, whoever you know yourself to be and wherever you are in your journey. Looking for a new faith community, we encourage you to visit several times to get a feel for our worship style and our approach to matters of faith and religion. It's good to have you all here. Please join us in Ron Hall for refreshments and conversation following the service. You'll find Ron Hall in the next building by following the crowd through these doors here or through the front doors or just ask an usher. There are two cards in the pew back in front of you to help us gather information for the good of our community. 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Or if you prefer, fill the card out by hand. 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After the story for all ages, the children will stay in the sanctuary. And after the offering, we'll sing a short responses. The lyrics are printed in the order of service. 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Check your email for complete details about the following. The UUCS on June 27th, Saturday at 2:30, will be hosting the Beatles. Tickets starting at $15 for front row, back row, and balcony seats. Join the green team for a bird walk with Eric Swanson. If you've never been on a bird walk, then you are in for a treat. The bird walk is on May 24th, Sunday at 6 p.m. You must RSVP, so please check the e-blast for the phone number. With the lighting of our chalice, symbol of our Unitarian Universalist faith, we enter into sacred time. Our chalice lighter this morning is Lola. Life is a gift for which we are grateful. Gathered in community, we light our chalice to celebrate the glories and the mysteries of this gift. Words by Marjorie Montgomery. call to worship. Music arises from depths unknown, often without words, but never without meaning. And spirit rises from deep within us, seducing our bodies to join the song, first in tremor in the soul, then tapping of toes, breath aligns with breath, heart beats in syncopation, and the stuttering buzz in our throats becomes a hum, breath with breath, beat with beat, and music and spirit arise together. Wed with faith and hope and love and power, a song is born, bursting from our lips in sweet, sonorous symphony, a melody joining with other souls, perhaps in tune, perhaps not, but a song still, arising from deep within and from community, spirit moves. Our breath, song, and hope fills life. We are not alone, but can we keep from singing? Words by Arlen Goff.
2: We are reading a book, you two ready to go? Okay. Called We Shall Overcome. Are any of you guys familiar with this song, We Shall Overcome? You're not? Well, you're lucky because I think we're going to sing it next. But it's one of my favorite songs, and this is the story of where it came from. Back in slavery times, when enslaved people worked long days with no pay and no say, no freedom, no fairness, no choice, and no chance, the people sang. They suffered, yet they sang to soothe the hurt, to fight the cruelty, to declare that yes, they were human beings. So on the pages, you'll see some of the words from the song we're all gonna sing together. It says, I'll be all right, I'll be all right, I'll be all right someday. Oh, deep in my heart, I do believe I'll be all right someday. So in some songs, there's repetition where you say the same line over and over again. You might find the same thing in a poem. Why do you guys think we repeat words in a song like that? Patty? To make the main idea clear. Yeah, and to kind of like seal it inside of you, right? So sort of like a mantra that you might say to yourself every day as a reminder. It's nice sometimes to repeat things over and over, so you'll find that in this song. It took a war, the Civil War, to end slavery. But even after, white people treated black people as less than fully human, excluding them, ignoring them, blaming them, even attacking them, all because of the color of their skin. Black people were no longer slaves, it was true, but they were not truly free. Still, they believed things would get better. Still, they sang, I'll overcome someday, I'll overcome someday. If in my heart I do not yield, I'll overcome someday. Sometimes when I hear repetition like that in a song, it's almost like a tattoo on your heart that you'll remember. It wasn't easy to believe. It wasn't easy when white people shut out African Americans from good jobs and good pay, schools and libraries and neighborhoods, restaurants and hotels and bathrooms, train cars and bus seats, playgrounds and parks. But black Americans and some white Americans did believe they could overcome the unfairness, hate, and violence. They started to protest. They brought a church song, I Will Overcome, to the streets. But since they were marching and working together, they sang, we will overcome. We together will overcome. Have any of you guys ever been to a protest or a march or a rally where people all sing together? It's pretty powerful, isn't it? They are saying, we will overcome, we will overcome, we will overcome someday. Oh, deep in my heart, I do believe we will overcome someday.

0: Pete Seeger, who's a folk singer, and he took the song All Over America, too, as another type of genre of music and introduced it to lots of people. There were many forms of race hatred and many ways to fight it. Some students fought by sitting down in restaurants and asking to be served. They didn't ask for free food. They didn't want special service. They just wanted to buy a meal like any white person could. The students sat and sat waiting for hamburgers, donuts, and sodas that never came. The students sat and waited until they were arrested. And as they were taken away to jail, they sang, "We are not afraid. We are not afraid. We are not afraid today." More and more people decided to stand up for rights for African Americans. One small group, the Freedom Singers, traveled 50,000 miles in 9 months to living rooms, concert halls, elementary schools, jails, high schools, and rallies, bringing "We Shall Overcome" to people in 40 states, inspiring them to believe that change was coming. We are not alone. We are not alone. We are not alone today. The biggest gathering of people united in support of fairness for African Americans took place in the nation's capital. Marching toward the Lincoln Memorial, hundreds of thousands of people, black and white and young and old, joined hands, joined voices, and sang, "We walk hand in hand, we walk hand in hand, we walk hand in hand someday." Slowly, slowly, things were changing. Laws were passed, but race hatred stayed strong, even stronger than laws. So President Lyndon Johnson gave a speech. His ancestors once held slaves in Texas and Georgia. But President Johnson looked out at the millions of people watching him on television, spoke of equal rights, human rights, and voting rights for African Americans, and recited the words of the song. So the song went from enslaved people all over the country to the president. "We must overcome the crippling legacy of bigotry and injustice, and we shall overcome." How could such a song stay in one country? It could not. "We Shall Overcome" sailed across the oceans to other countries where people faced injustice. It traveled to South Africa, where black Africans embraced it as their own freedom song in their long struggle against an all-white government that treated them as outcasts in their own land. Black and white together, black and white together, black and white together, someday. The song traveled to India, East Germany, South Korea, Czechoslovakia, Northern Ireland, Bangladesh, China, the Middle East, South America, wherever people worked for a better life. "We will live in peace. We will live in peace. We will live in peace someday." Even as it spread across the globe, the song never really left its American home. It took a very long time, but race hatred did grow weaker. Freedom grew stronger. President Lyndon Johnson was followed by another president, and another, another, and another, and another, and another, and another, and then the people of the United States, black and white and young and old, elected an African-American man to be their president. Who was that?
1: Barack Obama.
0: Yeah, Barack Obama. On that day, people sang the song that so many voices had sung before in pain and in protest. On that day, they sang in happiness, "Oh, deep in my heart, I do believe we shall overcome someday." Today, people still struggle against hatred and for freedom, against poverty and for fairness, against despair and for hope. We still sing. We sing to declare that, yes, we are all human beings, deserving of respect, sharing the same planet, the same future, together. So when you guys, you kids, sing today, pay attention to how the song makes you feel, to sing it with a whole group of people who are fighting injustice and fighting hatred and arguing for freedom

inequality altogether. And we are all staying downstairs today. The kids are joining us for the whole service today. So all of you guys here, there's a coloring table, there's crosswords, there's color by number, there's word searches, there's tons of stuff on clipboards, and lots of coloring things. If we run out of coloring things, we will overcome and share. So please enjoy the music, guys. We're so happy to be here with everybody today.

0: And Mira
1: Bergman will give us Center of Love. Thank you.
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2: I confess, when I signed up for this, I did not realize it was All Music Sunday. I was thinking originally of picking out a nice love poem. At least that would have been lyrical. Sadly, that's not where I landed. So if you'll bear with me, I'm going to read you an excerpt from a judicial opinion, actually. A little drier. Yeah. But I still think it's love-related. It's, again, not as mushy as perhaps the poem I was originally thinking of, but it's, sometimes love is sticking up for what's right and defending the people that you care about, and I really liked what the judge had to say in this case. I'm not sure if you're familiar with this one. It's a recent opinion from the Federal District Court out in Oregon. The state of Oregon, as well as several other states, have brought an action against Robert F. Kennedy, our Secretary of HHS. This is Judge Mustafa Kasubai. If you haven't heard of this case, just real briefly, what we're talking about here is Secretary Kennedy had made a declaration on the safety or efficacy of healthcare pertaining to transgender youth. And there wasn't a whole lot of warning with this. I won't go too dry in the legal part of this, but there are laws about how laws are supposed to be made. It's kind of, again, attorneys might enjoy it, but I'll leave this to the opening part of it, where he really speaks to more of the general idea and what I think is the expression of love here. In the judge's words, he says, "Unserious leaders are unsafe. There is nothing more serious than our leaders' dedication to the rule of law so that we might maintain the integrity of our constitutional democracy. This case highlights a leader's unserious regard for the rule of law. This case demonstrates how disregard for the rule of law does not merely result in an abstract infraction. Rather, and tragically, this case is one of a long list of examples of how a leader's wanton disregard for the rule of law causes very real harm to very real people." This court can and does judge the lawfulness of the process, or lack thereof, by any policy choice might be made, of which any. Here, the Secretary of Health and Human Services, Robert F. Kennedy Jr., unlawfully issued a declaration threatening to cut federal funding to medical providers who provided gender-affirming care to minors. If such a declaration could have been enacted lawfully, there might have been ample time and opportunity for medical providers, families, and children, all people and institutions of our great nation, to seek out other alternatives and options. Secretary Kennedy's utter failure to promulgate rules in accordance with statutory authority, but instead threatened to cease federal funding to medical providers almost immediately after the declaration, caused chaos and terror for all those people and institutions of our great nation. Secretary Kennedy's unlawful declaration harmed children. This case illustrates that when a leader acts without authority and in the absence of the rule of law, he acts with cruelty. So, again, the technical part of this case is under the Administrative Procedures Act. It's about the law that makes laws. Not really juicy stuff that you see lawyers spreading with others. Maybe we agree with it, but having a judge speak out like this is, I believe, very much an act of love. He continues in the conclusion. Oops. There we go. This court can scarcely recall an APA action that has come before it in which the agency's action was so clearly unlawful. Indeed, many of the defendant's arguments rest on the same falsehoods about the Kennedy Declaration and its effects that the court already rejected in response to their jurisdictional arguments. Defendant's merits briefing takes these absurd arguments a step further by suggesting that finding the Kennedy Declaration unlawful would impinge on Secretary Kennedy's First Amendment rights to express his views and hinder public debate. Defendants cannot bully or gaslight this court into ignoring the many procedural and legal flaws of the Kennedy Declaration by invoking one of the most sacred principles of our constitutional democracy, the freedom of speech, when their principle comes nowhere close to being implicated. Plaintiff's claims do not contest that Secretary Kennedy's rights to express his views on gender-affirming care, and their lawsuit does not seek to limit Secretary Kennedy's ability to speak generally about gender-affirming care. Rather, plaintiff's claims challenge his authority to unilaterally, categorically, and without any process, supersede professional standards of care regarding gender-affirming care that apply to the plaintiff's states. Secretary Kennedy's First Amendment rights are not even at issue, much less offended. However, several other principles sacred to our constitutional democracy are. So, I loved it. I hope you did too.

0: invitation to generosity. Let there be an offering to sustain and strengthen this place, which is sacred to so many of us, a community of memory and hope, for we are now the keepers of the dream. To donate via debit or credit card, please use the QR code on the back of the order of service or go to www.uusavannah.org and click the donate button. Mail checks are also welcomed. Our offering will now be gratefully received. Thank you for your generosity. As a faith community, we hold one another's joys and sorrows as if they were our own. I have a joy from Rita Oliverio. Congratulations on your daughter's graduation. What an accomplishment to earn an MBA while working. And another joy, Tish Hamilton tells me her daughter is graduating this week with a degree in chemistry from Barnard College, the Women's College of Columbia University in New York. And the commencement speaker is professor, writer, and transgender activist, Jennifer Finney Bolin. The Swanson family is overjoyed to be celebrating Finley's 10th birthday tomorrow, May 18th. In Rand Hall. And then I have some here. Let's see. Amelia Upton. My friend Patrick and I got a superior rating, the highest score at solo ensemble. Yay!
1: You have to play it for us.
0: Yeah. Miss Megan, I'm so proud of all the hard work our youth put into their schoolwork this year. I can't wait to celebrate and have fun with you this summer. Yay! And from Caitlin. Caitlin's father's heart surgery was his next surgery has been delayed. Please pray if all goes well. And I have a joy. There are two calves in Vermont, Mildred and Troop, were brought back to Maryland, the Rosie Sanctuary Farm. They were going to be slaughtered up in Vermont, so these two people, a daughter and a father, put them in their Subaru and drove them down. There is a film on them called Go Cow, if you want to see it. As we mourn together,
2: so we celebrate together,
0: and offer thanks
2: that we are not alone.
0: So may it be now and all the days to come.
3: Is Cross That Line, a poem by Naomi Shihab Nye. Paul Robeson stood on the northern border of the USA and sang into Canada, where a vast audience sat on folding chairs waiting to hear him. He sang into Canada. His voice left the USA when his body was not allowed to cross that line. Remind us again, brave friend, what countries may we sing into? What lines should we all be crossing? What songs travel toward us from far away places to deepen our days?

I love the fact that this poem follows that song. The reason I chose this poem is because I really do think that music reaches across and across generations, poverty, rich, poor, whoever. People love music, and when you're touched by music, you remember that moment forever. So anyway, here we go. The Machinist Teaching His Daughter to Play the Piano by B.H. Fairchild. The Art of the Lathe. The brown wrist and hand with its raw knuckles and blue nails, packed with dirt and oil, paused in midair, the fingers arched delicately. She mimics him. Handheld, just so, the wrist loose, then sweeping down to the wrong chord. She lifts her hand and tries again. Drill collars rumble, hammering the nubbin post. The helper lifts one, turning it slowly, then lugs it back to the lathe's chuck. The bit shears the dull iron into a new metal, falling into a steady chant of lathe work. The Machinist lights a cigarette, holding his upturned palms, the polonaise he learned to tend, and later the easiest waltzes. Etudes, impossible counterpoint, the voice of his daughter he overhears one night, standing in the backyard. She is speaking to herself, but not herself, as if in prayer. The listener is some version of herself, and the names are pronounced carefully, self-consciously. Chopin, Mozart, Scarlatti. These gestures of voice and hands suspended over the keyboard. The music, like a lathe in its turning, towards music, the wind dragging, the hoist chain, the ring of iron on iron in the holding rack. His daughter speaks to him one night, but not to him, rather someone created between them, a listener there and not there, a master of lathes, a student of music.

This is something that I wrote for Music Sunday. My life's soundtrack. All my earliest memories include music. My father played the trumpet in the Army during World War II and gave trumpet lessons in our living room to supplement his elementary school principal's salary when we children were all under the age of six. Our family sang when we traveled to visit our grandparents in Connecticut, New Hampshire. Working on the railroad, How Much Is That Doggy in the Window, You Are My Sunshine, One Horse Open Sleigh, and White Choral Bells as Around, to name a few. Both of my grandmothers played the piano as we sang along. Different songs, same energy. My parents had early fancy stereo equipment and albums of marching songs, jazz, and classical trumpet. Every parade takes me back to the hours spent marching to the music played in my childhood home. I wanted to learn to play the harp. I took violin lessons. My parents explained that the harp was a stringed instrument like the violin, so I could transition to it later. The last time I played the violin was in the Lakes Region Symphony. I was pregnant with my first child, who is soon turning 47. Christmas morning, 1962, my first album, Elvis Presley, Blue Hawaii, was under the tree next to a record player. I can't remember a single song, but I do remember how that 11-year-old me felt. Bliss. The Beatles, Rubber Soul, and all the rest, sitting on the window seat in my very first best friend's bedroom. We learned all the words and loved all the songs, 7th, 8th, and 9th grade. All our troubles seemed so far away. I heard the Motown sound on the streets of Wilmington, Delaware in 1967. I didn't have a clue about the civil rights struggle, but I danced to the music, and I still do. Dylan, Donovan, Joan Baez, and Peter, Paul, and Mary all joined rock and roll to create the soundtrack of my last 2 years in high school, 1968 and 1969, were years of political strife and my awakening. A war was going on, women were treated as second-class citizens, and the environment was being destroyed. When there was cheering in the halls of my high school as the intercom announced a day off because of Martin Luther King's assassination, I was devastated. White privilege in action. We Shall Overcome became my anthem. The Moody Blues, On the Threshold of a Dream, added beautiful orchestration and was a fine addition to the music accumulating since Elvis. I heard it for the first time in an off-campus apartment. Senior boys, freshman girls, not much furniture, but plenty of pot. No one from that party joined me at Boston Common the next day for the war protest. John loved the Stones, I favored Dylan and Donovan. We shared our love of music, politics, reading, and writing. At a time when our friends were living together, we went radical and got married. Michael Legrand, The Summer Knows, and Beethoven's Moonlight Sonata, music for our wedding in 1972 on top of a mountain looking to the lakes. So romantic. Our wedding present to each other, very fancy stereo equipment. Jesse Cohen Young's Together was our love song. John's records were in much better shape than mine. My musical tastes were more eclectic. He gave me detailed instructions on how to handle vinyl properly. No stacks on the turntable. We played albums one at a time. The CD years arrived with the children. The records were stored, the vinyl was taking a break, but the music never stopped. Bagpipes at the Scottish Games, Symphony Hall in Boston, piano recitals, school recorder and choir concerts, Jazz Fest, Summer Music Festival, the organ at Notre Dame before the fire. The list could go on. And of course, singing in the car together. The vinyl came back into our living room in 2016. We had a wooden rack, record rack from a used record store with 4 bins on top for standing records to browse and 8 sections below for storing more records. Additionally, we ordered special cubes that held 125 records each. We needed 12 to finish storing more than 2,000 albums. John spent months organizing the albums alphabetically by genre between weeks spent in the hospital for chemo treatments. The month before he died, we listened to music every day. I would count to the 7th album from the last one played, and we would continue until he was too tired to listen to more. We spent a week in Dylan.
I don't remember the last album we played, but I do remember that he fell asleep in the recliner with a puppy on his lap. John and I collected albums throughout our marriage. They now live with my daughter, who organized them with an app. The fall after John's death, I stood on a square in Bath, England, crying as the sopranos sang an aria from La Traviata, taking me back to the last year John was healthy when we visited the opera in Venice. The music broke through the numbness of his loss. Music found me again when I visited the Unitarian Church in Plymouth, New Hampshire. Singing in the choir lifted my depression and gave me something to look forward to twice a week. Thanks to my violin, I could read all that new music. I finally bought a harp before the COVID lockdown, and struggled unsuccessfully to learn with the help of the internet. Now, with my actual harp teacher, thank you, Becca, I am finding the joy I always knew was waiting for me as a harpist. UU Savannah embraced me with music and friendship, and I'm learning how to sing. I knew I was where I would belong when, at the conclusion of the Martin Luther King concert, we all joined hands and sang, "We Shall Overcome." I sang and cried and knew the music had led me home.

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0: the benediction. And now, let us go forth, singing the blues, singing hymns of praise, scatting, rapping, crooning, singing sharp, zooming notes, like the sounds of the city, gentle, breathy notes, like the cool evening breeze, singing all the notes of our days with feeling. 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

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Welcome to Well, That's Showbiz. I'm your host, Jeremy Friedman, and every week I bring you music from Broadway, movies, and entertainers, along with some anecdotes, information, and commentary, all based on a theme. Today's theme is misunderstood songs.

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'Cause when you don't feel strong enough to stand, you can reach out your hand.

0: seen this? Someone put a video of your speech online.
1: My speech?
0: People started sharing it, I guess. And now, I mean, Connor is everywhere.
2: Your speech is everywhere. This morning, the Connor Project page, it only had 56 people following.
1: Well, how many does it have now?
2: 4,582.
0: 16,239.
1: I don't understand. What happened?

You just heard our first misunderstood song, You Will Be Found, from Dear Evan Hansen. Why is this a misunderstood song? Isn't it a song of hope and inspiration? Well, taken out of context, as is often done, including me, it is a song of hope. But in the context of the show, it is a lie, used to manipulate people, which grows exponentially out of control. Most of today's songs, when taken out of the context of the show, and if you don't know the show, become misunderstood songs. The next song is a satirical look at Nazis, which is supposed to be in bad taste in the context of the show, but is mistakenly thought to trivialize the Holocaust for real. Here is Mel Brooks' Springtime for Hitler, Heil Myself, from the Broadway production of The Producers.

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It was 1932. Hindenburg was working the big room and I was playing the lounge. And then I got my big break. Somebody burned down the Reichstag. And would you believe it? They made me Chancellor.

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0: Our next misunderstood song is a rousing anthem about living life to its fullest when taken out of context. I remember singing it for a gathering of my pianist's elderly family. But in context, it is an agonizing cry for help as the audience ignores the political environment around them. Here is the title song from Cabaret.
2: Ladies and gentlemen, and now, once again, Fräulein...

You just heard our third misunderstood song, Cabaret. Our fourth misunderstood song is a beautiful love song often played at weddings. Here is With You from Pippin.

You just heard the beautiful love song With You from Pippin. What makes it misunderstood? In the context of the show, Pippin sings it during an orgy as he goes from one woman to the next in a feeble search for fulfillment. Next, we have Bette Midler singing the optimistic song Everything's Coming Up Roses from Gypsy.

0: You just heard Everything's Coming Up Roses from Gypsy. Sung out of context, it is optimistic and triumphant. In context, we are horrified to see the character of Rose spiral into self-delusion and selfishness. Stay with me as we listen to more misunderstood songs today on, well, That's Showbiz.
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0: 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We are Savannah Soundings, community radio with global soul. Our theme today is misunderstood songs. Most of these songs are misunderstood because they are taken out of context. This next song was mainly my issue. The song is People Will Say We're in Love from Oklahoma. I always described it as a non-love love song, two people trying to avoid falling in love. It wasn't until I heard the 2019 revival that I realized that they're flirting with each other. So you can understand what I'm saying, I'm going to play for you the original 1943 version, followed by the 2019 revival version. Listen to the difference. Here is People Will Say We're in Love from Oklahoma.

0: You just heard People Will Say We're in Love from Oklahoma, a song that I had misunderstood, and hopefully you could understand why listening to the two versions back to back. Our next misunderstood song is Not While I'm Around from Sweeney Todd. Out of context, it is often sung as a sweet lullaby of protection. But in the show, the singer Toby is singing to Mrs. Lovett, who now knows that Toby must be killed and his body disposed of. Here is Not While I'm Around from Sweeney Todd.
1: Nothing's gonna harm you, not while I'm around.
2: Of course not, dear. Why should it?
1: Nothing's gonna harm you, no, sir, not while I'm around.
2: What do you mean, a man?
1: Demons are prowling everywhere nowadays.
2: So they are, dear.
1: I'll send them howling, I don't care, I got ways.
2: Of course you do. What a sweet, affectionate child it is.
1: No one's gonna hurt you. No one's gonna dare.
2: I know what Toby

0: Wrexham.
1: Right, now that's enough foolish chatter. Come on, let's just sit down nice and quiet for a bit. Here, look what I've got for you.
0: That's Signor Pirelli's purse.
1: What? What's that? What's that, dear?
0: That proves that what I've been thinking, that's his purse.
1: Oh, you silly boy. That's just a silly little something Mr. T gave me for my birthday.
0: Mr. Todd gave it to you. And how did he get it?
1: Bought it, dear. In a pawn shop.

0: 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It was in Mr. Todd's parlour that the governor disappeared.
1: Boys and their fancies. What will we think of next? Here, look, look. Now, your lovely muffler. See now how warm it's going to keep you when the nights draw in and it's so

0: You just heard the misunderstood song Not While I'm Around from Sweeney Todd.
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0: Here is our next misunderstood song.

0: You just heard Edelweiss from The Sound of Music. Why is it misunderstood? This was Oscar Hammerstein's last original song that he wrote, but many people thought that it was an actual Austrian folk song. To Life from Fiddler on the Roof is sung as a joyous party song. In context, it is sung amidst a climate of anti-Semitism and fear. Here is the misunderstood song, To Life, from Fiddler on the Roof.
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2: L'chaim, l'chaim,
1: to life. Here's to the father I've tried to be.
2: Here's to my bride to be.
1: Bring l'chaim,
2: to life, l'chaim.
1: L'chaim, l'chaim, to life. Life has a way of confusing us,
2: blessing and bruising us.
1: Bring l'chaim to life. 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
1: My wife! 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
0: Something to drink about. Drink the Chaya.
2: Yes, what is it, Lizabeth?
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2: What's the big occasion, Lizabeth?
3: I am taking myself a bride.
2: Who's the lucky one?
3: Tevye's eldest, Zeitel.
4: Mazel
0: tov! A wolf to Tevye!
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6: May all your future.

You just heard the misunderstood song To Life from Fiddler on the Roof. Our final song is often misunderstood as a passionate love song when taken out of context. In reality, it is an anthem about a performer's dedication to their art. Here is the misunderstood song, What I Did for Love, from A Chorus Line.

0: You just heard What I Did for Love from A Chorus Line, which completes today's study of misunderstood songs. Next week, May 31st, will be our fifth annual Rodgers and Hammerstein celebration. So this is the Rodgers and Hammerstein celebration for 2026. We will follow that on June 7th with the 2026 Tony Awards. And then on June 14th, our show will be Pride for 2026. And on June 21st, we will be celebrating Father's Day for 2026. I hope you can join me for all of those. Once again, next week, Rodgers and Hammerstein celebration for 2026. And that concludes this week's edition of Well, That's Showbiz. 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

0: The Savannah Fire Department requests parents, caregivers, and the community to take immediate action if they see children locked alone in a vehicle. The Savannah Fire Department has responded to 13 incidents involving children left in locked vehicles in 2024 to date. Leaving a child unattended in a vehicle poses a severe risk, even on a moderately warm day. The interior of a locked car can reach high temperatures within minutes. If you see a child alone in a car, call 911 immediately. Emergency personnel are trained to respond swiftly.
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0: 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And today that question is, do you want to hear a local man interview mythical creatures such as Frankenstein's monster, the mummy, the Mothman, a vampire who's very old named Count Succula, and other musicians? 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We'll see you there.
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Welcome to 4 Centuries of Great Music. I'm your host, Dave Lake. As the name implies, we'll be featuring music from the early 17th century through the music of today that is commonly called classical music. But of course, you must remember that the classical music of today was the popular music of past years. Chopin, Paganini, and Liszt were the rock stars of their day, and everyone could not wait until they could hear the next work by Beethoven. So that is why I'm not using the word classical and calling the show 4 Centuries of Great Music. So from now until 5 p.m., sit back and enjoy 4 Centuries of Great Music.

Welcome to today's Four Centuries of Great Music. If you ask a frequent classical music audience member to name an English composer of the Baroque era, they will probably reply, Handel. Well, Handel was actually German, but he did contribute a lot to the English music scene. If you ask for another, perhaps you will get the name of Henry Purcell. But ask even a classical music musician to name five English Baroque composers, you might get just some hemming and hawing. So, after a chat with conductor and musicologist John Andrews on a recent episode of Evening Eclectic about a totally different topic, he mentioned his champion of lesser-known British Baroque composers. So I decided to do the same on this episode of Four Centuries of Great Music. Because they are likely to be named by people familiar with classical music, I'll be skipping over Handel and Purcell to do a deep dive into this topic. Let's open today's episode of Four Centuries of Great Music featuring lesser-known English composers of the Baroque era with John Blow, composer and organist. Blow was probably born in the village of Collingham in Northamptonshire in February of 1649. He was baptized on February 23rd, 1649. As a boy, he was selected as a chorister of the Chapel Royal and distinguished himself by his proficiency in music. He was given additional instruction in music at university, in composition and organ performance, and was appointed the organist of Westminster Abbey. He composed works at the request of Charles II. Blow, who by 1678 was a doctor of music, was named in 1685 one of the private musicians of James II. In 1687, Blow became the chorus master or master of the choristers at St. Paul's Cathedral. Blow wrote 14 services and 30 odes for royal celebrations, 50 secular song-like pieces, and more than 100 anthems. Blow died on October 1st, 1708, at the age of 59, and is buried in Westminster Abbey. We opened with one of his anthems, O Sing Unto the Lord a New Song, here performed by Arthur Chance, Tom Kelly, Brian McKelly, and the choir of the New College Orchestra, and St. James Baroque Players, conducted by Robert Quinney, from the album Blow, Symphony Anthems.

You've been listening to one of John Blow's more than 100 anthems, O Sing Unto the Lord a New Song, here performed by Alexander Chance, Tom Kelly, and Brian McAlay, with the choir of the New College, Oxford, and St. James Baroque Players, conducted by Robert Quinney, from the album Blow, Chamber Anthems. Let's also listen to one of John Blow's organ works, his Suite in C. It is in three movements, Prelude, Courant, and Fugue. It is here performed by Joseph Payne Organ from the album Early English Organ Music, Volume 1.

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0: 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Welcome back to Four Centuries of Great Music. I'm your host, Dave Lake. Today's episode of Four Centuries of Great Music, we are featuring lesser-known English composers of the Baroque era. As an organist of the Westminster Abbey, John Blow taught young organists, and among his pupils was William Croft. Croft was born at the Manor House, Neather, Eddington, Warwickshire, on December 30th, 1678. He was educated at the Chapel Royal under the instruction, as I mentioned, John Blow, and remained there until 1698. 2 years after his departure, he became the organist of St. Anne's Church, Soho, and later became the organist and gentleman extraordinaire of the Chapel Royal. In 1707, he took over the role of the choir master of the Chapel Royal, and the following year, Croft succeeded Blow, following Blow's death, as the organist of Westminster Abbey. He composed both sacred and secular works, including music for the funeral of Queen Anne in 1714 and the coronation of King George I in 1715. Today we'll be listening to three of the works from Croft's 1724 published Music Sacra, a collection of church music, the first such collection to be printed in the form of a score. The first of these is Hear My Prayer, O Lord, and Let My Crying. The second is O Lord, God of My Salvation. And the third is O Lord, Rebuke Me Not. Here performed by the Sydney Sussex College Choir, Cambridge, conducted by David Skinner from the album Croft, Burial Service and Anthems.

You've been listening to four works from Croft's 1724 published Musica Sacra. Hear my prayer, O Lord, and let my crying. O Lord, God of my salvation, God is gone up, and O Lord, rebuke me not. Here performed by the Sydney Sussex College Choir, Cambridge, conducted by David Skinner from the album Croft, Burial Service and Anthems. Part of his published Musica Sacra were Croft's burial service works, which were probably the ones composed for either the funeral of Queen Anne or for the Duke of Marlborough. Let's listen to three of these works: I Am the Resurrection, Man is Born of a Woman, and I Heard a Voice from Heaven, all again performed by the Sydney Sussex College Choir, Cambridge, conducted by David Skinner from the album Croft, Burial Service and Anthems.

You've been listening to three of Croft's burial service works, I Am the Resurrection, Man is Born of a Woman, and I Heard a Voice from Heaven, all again performed by the Sydney Sussex College Choir, Cambridge, conducted by David Skinner from the album Croft, Burial Service and Anthems. Shortly after the publication of his Musica Sacra, Croft's health began to decline, and he died on August 14, 1727. But his legacy lives on. Croft's funeral music was sung at George Friedrich Handel's funeral in 1759, and have been included in every British state funeral since their publication. Most recently, it was used at the funerals of Winston Churchill in 1965, Diana, Princess of Wales, in 1997, Queen Elizabeth, the Queen Mother, in 2002, Baroness Thatcher, in 2013, Prince Philip, in 2021, and Queen Elizabeth II, in 2022. 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We are Savannah Soundings, community radio with Global Soul. Let's open the second hour of today's episode of Four Centuries of Great Music, featuring the lesser-known English composers of the Baroque era with Thomas Arne, who is most famous for writing the patriotic tune Rural Britannia.

Rule Britannia here was performed by Barry Wadsworth conducting the BBC Concert Orchestra with Della Jones and the Royal Choral Society from the album The Last Night of the Proms. Thomas Arne was born on March 12, 1710 in Covent Garden. Arne was educated at Eton College. He was so keen on music that he smuggled a spinet up into his room and dampened the sounds with his handkerchief, so secretly practiced during the night while the rest of the family slept. He was also taken with the music that he gave up his law practice to follow a career in music. Arne is considered one of the 18th century's British greatest theatrical composers. His opera, Artaxerxes, was one of the most successful and influential English operas of the 18th century and is the only known attempt to write a Latinate opera seria in the English language, using recitative instead of spoken dialogue. Wolfgang Amadeus Mozart saw it in 1764 when he visited London and said it influenced his operas. In addition to his theatrical works, he is also known for symphonies, and today that is the part of music his musical life will be listening to. Let's listen to Thomas Arne, Symphony No. 2 in F major. It is in three movements, presto, andantino, and moderato allegro. Here performed by Catalina, conducted by Adrian Shepherd. From the album, Arne, Symphonies Numbers 1 to 4.

You've been listening to a performance of Thomas Arne, Symphony No. 2 in F Major, performed by Catalena, conducted by Adrian Shepherd. From the album Arne, Symphonies Numbers 1 to 4. Next we have Thomas Arne, Symphony No. 4 in C Minor. It is in three movements, Moderato, Larghetto, and Vivace, again performed by Catalena, conducted by Adrian Shepherd, from the album Arne, Symphonies No. 1 to 4.

0: You've been listening to a performance of Thomas Arne's Symphony No. 4 in C minor, again performed by Catalina, conducted by Adrian Shepherd, from the album Arne Symphonies No. 1 to 4. 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
0: 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Welcome back to Four Centuries of Great Music. I'm your host, Dave Lake. I'd like to close this episode of Four Centuries of Great Music, featuring the music of lesser-known British Baroque composers, with William Boyce. Boyce was born in London at Joiner's Hall, then in Lower Thames Street. He was baptized on September 11th, 1711. He became a choir boy at St. Paul's Cathedral in 1719. After his voice broke in 1727, he studied music with Maurice Green. His first professional appointment came in 1734 when he was employed as an organist at the Oxford Chapel in central London. He went on to take a number of similar posts before being appointed Master of the King's Music in 1757, following the death of his composition teacher, Maurice Green. As Master of the King's Music, Boyce had the responsibility of writing music for royal occasions, including funerals, weddings, and coronations. He, however, refused to make a new setting of Zadok the priest for the coronation of George III and Charlotte in 1761, on the grounds that Handel's hymn, setting of the anthem, was unsurpassable, as a consequence of which Handel's setting has been performed at every subsequent British coronation.

However, that coronation is the only one recorded where a single musician wrote nearly all of the music, Boyce having composed a total of 8 anthems specifically for the event. One of these anthems was The King Shall Rejoice, which was also performed at the coronation of Charles III in 2023.

Both coronation anthems were performed by the choir of New College, Oxford, Matthew Hall's conducting, and the Academy of Ancient Music, Edward Higginbotham conducting, from the album Coronation Anthems. Of course, Boyce was also known for his symphonies, and here we have an example of those. His Symphony No. 1 in B-flat major, Opus 2. It is in three movements, Allegro, Moderato e Dolce, and Allegro. Here performed by the Aradia Ensemble, conducted by Kevin Mallon, from the album Boyce, 8 Symphonies, Opus 2.

You've been listening to William Boyce, his Symphony No. 1 in B-flat major, Opus 2, here performed by the Aradia Ensemble, conducted by Kevin Mallon, from the album Boyce, 8 Symphonies, Opus 2. The first movement, the Allegro, of Boyce's Symphony No. 1 in B-flat was the first piece of music played during the procession of the bride and bridegroom at the conclusion of the wedding of Prince Henry with Meghan Markle in 2018. Let's end with one more work by William Boyce, his hymn, Praise the Lord, O Jerusalem, performed by the choir of New College, Oxford, Matthew Halls conducting, and the Academy of Ancient Music, Edward Higginbotham conducting, from the album Coronation Anthems.

0: On February 7th, 1779, Boyce died from an attack of gout. He was buried under the dome of St. Paul's Cathedral. 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

0: 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His work elevates materials that even the most adventuresome artists overlook or discard. 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

Again we're back to the ocean. Again we're back to the ocean. Again and again it's the ocean. Every living creature dead.

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0: 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Do you like the feeling of, oh wow, I love this song and I haven't heard it in forever? 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

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Is it jazz? Is it classical? Is it pop? Who cares about what label we give it or what musical genre it is? Because it is just wonderful music. You are listening to Evening Eclectic, and I'm Dave Lake, your host, for the next 2 hours of just that, music without labels, just great music and conversation. Enjoy.

Tonight on Evening Eclectic, I am talking with Sophia and Abigail Bracken, members of the Out Ensemble, about their debut album, Seasons of Change.